0: At least four deaths have been confirmed in widespread flash flooding across Kentucky. ABC's Andrew Dimbert.
1: Across central and eastern Kentucky, roads remain washed out. Trees are down. Governor Andy Beshear is urging people to stay off the roads, off these flooded roads, reminding Kentuckians that driving in these conditions could be life-threatening.
0: Beshear declaring a statewide emergency. A state of emergency in Utah. At least a dozen new wildfires erupting in the state, forcing evacuations for several new counties. ABC's Melissa Adon.
2: The fire danger in Utah is rapidly growing. Officials telling people to have their go bags ready because any new wildfire that sparks could be life-threatening as crews are just fanned out across the state.
0: A flare-up of attacks in and around the Strait of Hormuz. CENTCOM says there were new U.S. attacks on Iran this afternoon. This after a U.S. official says a tanker was hit by an Iranian drone earlier today. Now, this is the second U.S. retaliation for an Iranian attack since the Memorandum of Understanding was signed. On social media, President Trump this evening threatening to militarily complete the job if Iran doesn't stop striking. The government's now allowing Anthropic to release two of its most powerful models, this after ordering the company not to release them to foreign countries earlier this month over security fears. 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
8: Today, showers and thunderstorms likely, a low 71. Mostly sunny on Sunday, 30% chance of rain early in the morning, a high of 92. Mostly clear on Sunday night, low 75. Sunny on Monday, a high of 95. Clear Monday night, low 75. Sunny on Tuesday, a high of 95. Clear Tuesday night, low 76. Sunny on Wednesday, a high near 95.
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1: I am a seeker.

0: That's Dolly with The Seeker, and I'm Paul Poteet. Did you hear she made a surprise public appearance? Good to see her out in public again. She's over her latest thing. Like, she doesn't have enough on her plate. Now she's got Dolly's Tennessee and Travel Stop in Cornersville, which I think is a little south of Nashville. And so she was there at the grand opening, and she's greeting the crowd. And a lot of people are comparing the place to a Buc-ee's.
1: Anyway, I wanted to welcome all of you and to say thanks. And you, I'm sure some of you are wondering why I wanted to truck stop. Well, I couldn't leave it to Beavers.
0: She's always, always had the jokes, hasn't she? In just a few moments, T.G. Shepherd and Johnny Cash rides through the rails.
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5: Tonight, showers and thunderstorms likely, a low 71. Mostly sunny on Sunday, 30% chance of rain early in the morning, a high of 92. Mostly clear on Sunday night, low 75. Sunny on Monday, a high of 95. Clear Monday night, low 75. Sunny on Tuesday, a high of 95. Clear Tuesday night, low 76. Sunny on Wednesday, a high near 95.
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0: Miles Gee, and fireworks after the show. 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

0: Help Me Hold On, Travis Tritt with Bolt Boutique on Saturday night. Do you like cottage cheese? Cottage cheese is one of those things that I've come around to in my old age. When I was a kid, it didn't seem too exciting. But these days, everybody, it's trendy. Cottage cheese? Yeah, because of protein. Everybody wants to protein max. And so there are shortages of cottage cheese in some places. Mrs. Poteet told me she was grocery shopping yesterday. She could find some, but, you know, there weren't a lot of them. So I guess it's good for your health. You know, a lot of people say it helps you lose weight, which is kind of funny because if you put cottage cheese on your plate, you know, you might lose some of the cottage cheese on your thighs. I mean, it's crazy how that works. If you don't have it available in the store, here's a little handy hack from me. Just leave a bowl of milk out in the sun for about an hour and a half tomorrow, and you may get close.
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0: Miles Gee, and fireworks after the show. And on Sunday, Ben Fuller. If I got Jesus. Josh Baldwin. Megan Woods. And Don Reddy. 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

0: Well, now, if you ain't loving, you ain't living. George Strait, there's something to be said for that. This is Classic Country 94.7, WBIO. Well, I'm always inclined to agree with Mr. Strait because he's from Poteet, Texas. And if your name is Paul Poteet, you got to give him some credibility for that, right? Hi to all of you who may be listening via an Alexa device right now. You're much more advanced than we are. Me and Mrs. Poteet refuse to have anything that we can talk to. My joke is always that if I'm going to talk into a device, I demand to get paid for it. So, but I know a lot of people like both of our kids and the one that has kids, you know, all of his kids. You know, they're always constantly talking to Siri or Alexa or somebody. I don't know. I just hear the voices in my head. But if you've got an Alexa-enabled device, then by all means, tell it to enable 94.7 WBIO. And that enables the Alexa skill. And then all you have to say is, Alexa, play 94.7 WBIO.
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3: Tonight, showers and thunderstorms likely, a low 71. Mostly sunny on Sunday, 30% chance of rain early in the morning, a high of 92. Mostly clear on Sunday night, low 75. Sunny on Monday, a high of 95. Clear Monday night, low 75. Sunny on Tuesday, a high of 95. Clear Tuesday night, low 76. Sunny on Wednesday, a high near 95.
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0: Mel's Guy and fireworks after the show. And on Sunday, Ben Fuller,
1: if I got Jesus,
0: Josh Baldwin, Megan Woods, and Don Reddy. 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

0: George Jones, a little Wild Lightning, and a Bon Appetit. Please stay in your basement until the White Lightning warning has been lifted. Thank you. Put your chairs in the upright locked position. There was a survey they had of air travelers who said that complimentary snacks are not important to them if they can save money on their flight. Yeah, it used to be, you know, it's just one of those things just kind of disappeared, you know. Once upon a time, they'd be plying you with all kinds of things when you're up in the air. Little tiny bottles of booze and stuff like that. I suppose you can still buy that stuff now, but it seems like in the world there were a lot more complimentary things at one time than there, well, at one time than there are now. If you want a really no-frills airline, a friend told me about one where when someone had to go to the bathroom, they just landed the plane. I mean, I want to tell you, that is no-frills.
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3: Tonight, showers and thunderstorms likely, a low 71. Mostly sunny on Sunday, 30% chance of rain early in the morning, a high of 92. Mostly clear on Sunday night, low 75. Sunny on Monday, a high of 95. Clear Monday night, low 75. Sunny on Tuesday, a high of 95. Clear Tuesday night, low 76. Sunny on Wednesday, a high near 95.
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And keep it down in there, kids. Two doors down, they're having a party. Dolly Parton. That's about the same era as Here You Come Again, I think, right? That one may have kind of crossed over to the pop charts, too. I'm Paul Poteet. Are they having a party two doors down, or are you the loudest thing on the block right now? You tell me. There certainly are a lot of parties in summertime. People get together in the backyard. I've got some safety.

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Oak Ridge Boys, Garth Brooks, George Strait, and Martina McBride? 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

0: that's how it goes. Somebody's needing somebody. Maybe it's for that. Or maybe it's just somebody to talk to. Maybe that's it. Or maybe it's just someone to tell them the storms are about over with. We watched our grandkids for an entire week. You know, I'm not bragging or anything, but yes, we were physically and mentally exhausted after the 7, 8, 9 days. And they needed a little reassurance. One of them especially does not like thunderstorms and gets a little antsy. So they needed that. And one hit, you know, in the middle of the night, a tornado warning goes off. And these days, my gosh, if, you know, your phones are set up for that, it's like, every phone in the house is going off. So that's what somebody's needing sometimes, just someone to take them down in the basement and tell them it ain't going to be the Wizard of Oz this time.
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0: Yes, girls, women's, or women. I guess the S is unnecessary. There's girls, women's, and ladies. See, Ed Bruce, he makes it sound easy to say that. I had all kinds of pronoun problems here. Bolt Boutique, that's an appropriate song for this show. Coming up next, we'll play Killing Time from Clint Black. Or maybe this is more appropriate. Talking in Your Sleep from Crystal Gayle is also coming up.
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3: Tonight, showers and thunderstorms likely, a low 71. Mostly sunny on Sunday, 30% chance of rain early in the morning, a high of 92. Mostly clear on Sunday night, low 75. Sunny on Monday, a high of 95. Clear Monday night, low 75. Sunny on Tuesday, a high of 95. Clear Tuesday night, low 76. Sunny on Wednesday, a high near 95.
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0: Bar Chestnut and Paul Booty. Thanks so much for hanging around this Saturday night. You know, I love having you there. We're going to be burning up with love in just a few moments. Eddie Rabbit is on the way. A few little moments with Brad Paisley. And Dwight Yoakam and Buck Owens hit the streets next.
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7: And here's Clark with the weather. 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

0: Yep, that's my story. I'm sticking to it. There's Colin Ray, and I am Chaz Mixon. So this day in 1940, the movie Grand Ole Opry debuted at Nashville's Paramount Theater, starred Roy Acuff and the Smoky Mountain Boys, Uncle Dave Macon, and the Opry founder himself, George D. Hay. There's a classic for you. Brooks and Dunn and Keith Urban on the way.
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1: There you go. Hank Jr. for you with Chaz Mixon. Holding down the fort all night long. Reba and John Michael Montgomery are on the way in just a little bit.
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3: Tonight, showers and thunderstorms likely, a low 71. Mostly sunny on Sunday, 30% chance of rain early in the morning, a high of 92. Mostly clear on Sunday night, low 75. Sunny on Monday, a high of 95. Clear Monday night, low 75. Sunny on Tuesday, a high of 95. Clear Tuesday night, low 76. Sunny on Wednesday, a high near 95.
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0: There's that John Michael Montgomery for you, I swear, here with Chaz Mixon. Got to fire up another set in just a little bit. We'll do that with that great voice of the late, great Keith Whitley.
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I love that Cajun Moon, Ricky Skaggs for you, and I am Chaz Mixon. Jamie O'Neill in just a few, and one from Sawyer Brown coming up. Here's George Strait.

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Oak Ridge Boys, Garth Brooks, George Strait, and Martina McBride? 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

0: Classic Country, 94.7 WBIO, Tracy Lawrence right there, and I am Chaz Mixon. I love that Owensboro radio app because I've got the great music right there in the palm of my hand. You can do the same and listen to that classic country on the road, whether you're at work, you're cruising down the highway, anywhere. 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
2: Tonight, showers and thunderstorms likely, a low 71. Mostly sunny on Sunday, 30% chance of rain early in the morning, a high of 92. Mostly clear on Sunday night, low 75. Sunny on Monday, a high of 95. Clear Monday night, low 75. Sunny on Tuesday, a high of 95. Clear Tuesday night, low 76. Sunny on Wednesday, a high near 95.
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0: Trisha Yearwood and Don Henley together, the Walk Away Joe and Chaz Mixon here, about to fire up another set in just a little bit, and a good one from Alan Jackson to do that with next.
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0: Hey, it's Janie Fricky, and I am Chaz Mixon. How about some Dwight Yoakam by request? We'll do that for Craig here in a couple minutes, and one from Tim McGraw on the way, too.
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2: Tonight, showers and thunderstorms likely, a low 71. Mostly sunny on Sunday, 30% chance of rain early in the morning, a high of 92. Mostly clear on Sunday night, low 75. Sunny on Monday, a high of 95. Clear Monday night, low 75. Sunny on Tuesday, a high of 95. Clear Tuesday night, low 76. Sunny on Wednesday, a high near 95.
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0: There goes Tim McGraw right there, and I am Chaz Mixon, ready for another set. Let's do it. I am ready to give it to you. Lots of those country classics coming up, including John Anderson next.
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0: Miles Gee, and fireworks after the show. And on Sunday, Ben Fuller,
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0: Josh Baldwin, Megan Woods, and Don Reddy. 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

0: Classic Country, 94.7 WBIO. There's Alan Jackson, and I am Chaz Mixon. We've got that Alexa device going, don't we? Yes, that's always a good thing to have. 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
2: Tonight, showers and thunderstorms likely, a low 71. Mostly sunny on Sunday, 30% chance of rain early in the morning, a high of 92. Mostly clear on Sunday night, low 75. Sunny on Monday, a high of 95. Clear Monday night, low 75. Sunny on Tuesday, a high of 95. Clear Tuesday night, low 76. Sunny on Wednesday, a high

0: There you go, Little Texas, wrapping up that set with Chaz Mixon. We'll get right back into another one, though, and we'll do that with Tracy Byrd.
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always fun stuff from that man right there, Jerry Reed and Chaz Mixon here. I've got Clay Walker and Mindy McCready still to go in this set. Right now, the Bellamy Brothers.

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0: Barbara Mandrell for you right there, and I'm Chaz Mixon. We've got all the country classics you need all through the weekend. Hal Ketchum is up next.
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2: Tonight, showers and thunderstorms likely, a low 71. Mostly sunny on Sunday, 30% chance of rain early in the morning, a high of 92. Mostly clear on Sunday night, low 75. Sunny on Monday, a high of 95. Clear Monday night, low 75. Sunny on Tuesday, a high of 95. Clear Tuesday night, low 76. Sunny on Wednesday, a high near 95.
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0: Diamond Rio, those great harmonies from those guys, and I am Chaz Mixon. One more hour to play some great music. Let's get to it. Eddie Rabbit and lots more coming right up.
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Oak Ridge Boys, Garth Brooks, George Strait, and Martina McBride? 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

0: This is Dolly Parton right there, and I am Chaz Mixon. We're going to wrap it up here with the home stretch. We got Black Hawk in just a little bit, and King George, he would be next.
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2: Today, showers and thunderstorms likely, a low 71. Mostly sunny on Sunday, 30% chance of rain early in the morning, a high of 92. Mostly clear on Sunday night, low 75. Sunny on Monday, a high of 95. Clear Monday night, low 75. Sunny on Tuesday, a high of 95. Clear Tuesday night, low 76. Sunny on Wednesday, a high near 95.
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0: Tom T. Hall to wrap it up for me. I am Chaz Mixon. You enjoy the rest of the Sunday and have a great work week. I'm going to take a little vacation next week. I'm not sure I'll be here next weekend, but we'll see what happens. 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

0: Weather Service in Paducah has issued a flash flood warning for Central Davis County in northwestern Kentucky until 10 a.m. At 5:02 a.m., between 3 and 4 inches of rain have fallen over southwestern Davis County and southwestern Owensboro. Additional rainfall amounts of 1 to 2 inches are possible in the warned area. This rainfall will likely lead to significant, widespread, and dangerous flash flooding. Expected hazards include life-threatening flash flooding, thunderstorms producing flash flooding. Source: radar. The following impacts are expected: life-threatening flash flooding of creeks and streams, urban areas, highways, streets, and underpasses. Some locations that will experience flash flooding include Owensboro, Masonville, and Mosleyville. Repeating, a flash flood warning has been issued until 10 a.m. for the following county: Davis, Kentucky.
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6: Tonight, showers and thunderstorms likely, a low 71. Mostly sunny on Sunday, 30% chance of rain early in the morning, a high of 92. Mostly clear on Sunday night, low 75. Sunny on Monday, a high of 95. Clear Monday night, low 75. Sunny on Tuesday, a high of 95. Clear Tuesday night, low 76. Sunny on Wednesday, a high near 95.
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0: Johnny Lee with Cherokee Fiddle, a song written by Michael Martin Murphy, who this summer is on tour across the United States and also in residency as well, a summertime residency happening in Eagle Nest, New Mexico. Coming up in just a bit, Alan Jackson and Reba McEntire.
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2: Tonight, showers and thunderstorms likely, a low 71. Mostly sunny on Sunday, 30% chance of rain early in the morning, a high of 92. Mostly clear on Sunday night, low 75. Sunny on Monday, a high of 95. Clear Monday night, low 75. Sunny on Tuesday, a high of 95. Clear Tuesday night, low 76. Sunny on Wednesday, a high near 95.
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0: Miles Gee, and fireworks after the show. And on Sunday, Ben Fuller,
1: if I got Jesus,
0: Josh Baldwin, Megan Woods, and Don Reddy. 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

0: News. I'm Brian Clark. The severe fire season in Utah's now turned deadly as the U.S. Wildland Fire Service's three firefighters were killed and two others were hurt battling fires on the Colorado-Utah border. The largest fire in Utah is the Cottonwood Fire. It's burned more than 144 square miles in the southwest part of the state, including the area around Dr. Mark LeDuc's cabin. He watched it by Ring camera from Beaver, Utah.
1: Within seconds, completely surrounding kind of the trees around my cabin. I've never seen anything like that. I didn't know fire could do that.
0: Weather has turned deadly in Kentucky as heavy rains fuel flash flooding, says ABC's Allison Kosick.
2: In Kentucky, Governor Andy Beshear declaring a state of emergency following relentless rain and flash flooding. Drivers urged to stay off roads.
3: It's going to be dangerous to drive. We've already had at least one motorist swept away and killed by flash flooding.
2: In Bullitt County near Louisville, some residents urged to evacuate after the heavy rains caused a dam to fail.
0: The flooding's blamed for a total of four deaths in the Commonwealth. Talks between the U.S. and Iran to permanently end the war could be in jeopardy after Iran targeted Bahrain and Kuwait following U.S. strikes for what the U.S. said was a violation of the Memorandum of Understanding. Over 1,400 people are now confirmed dead as a result of the powerful twin earthquakes in Venezuela. Researchers estimate nearly 60,000 buildings were damaged. ABC's Marcus Moore has details from the foreign desk.
4: In the hard-hit area of La Guaira, north of Caracas, a hellscape with entire buildings collapsed into towering piles of rubble. In Miami, people answering the call for help, donating food and essentials.
5: We live very far, but our heart is with our country, with our people.
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13: Today, mostly sunny with a 30% chance of showers and thunderstorms early. High, 92. Tonight, mostly clear with a low around 74. Monday, sunny with a high near 95. Monday night, mostly clear with a low around 75. Tuesday, sunny with a high near 96. Tuesday night, clear with a low around 75. Wednesday, sunny with a high near 95.
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It's the Oak Ridge Boys. They continue on their American-made farewell tour this summer and also are celebrating the nation's birthday in Charlestown, West Virginia on the 4th. They'll also be part of the America's 250th anniversary kickoff country celebration broadcast on RFD-TV, also featuring Lee Greenwood and Larry Gatlin. Clay Walker, T. Graham Brown, Mel McDaniel, all coming up in just a bit. This is Martina McBride. Don't

Remember when country stations played all the good songs? Oak Ridge Boys, Garth Brooks, George Strait, and Martina McBride? We've got you covered here at Classic Country 94.7.

0: Graham Brown, who's very enthusiastic about recently becoming a member of the Grand Ole Opry, not only performing there, but on the road this summer as well, celebrating the 4th of July at the Sloss Lake 4th of July celebration, that happening in Russellville, Alabama. On the way, some Mel McDaniel and the Mavericks.
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0: Miles Gee, and fireworks after the show. And on Sunday, Ben Fuller, Josh Baldwin, Megan Woods, and Don Reddy. 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
2: Today, mostly sunny with a 30% chance of showers and thunderstorms early. High, 92. Tonight, mostly clear with a low around 74. Monday, sunny with a high near 95. Monday night, mostly clear with a low around 75. Tuesday, sunny with a high near 96. Tuesday night, clear with a low around 75. Wednesday, sunny with a high near 95.
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0: Vince Gill on Classic Country, 94.7 WBIO. Coming up at 8 this morning, the Southside Church of Christ program. 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
1: From ABC News, I'm Brian Clark. The U.S. and Iran peace deal appears to be in jeopardy. The U.S. struck Iran for a second straight day on Saturday, and overnight, Iran launched attacks on targets in Bahrain and Kuwait. ABC Selena Wang has more from Washington.
2: That memorandum of understanding Trump signed with Iran is already fraying. Bahrain, home to a major U.S. military base, says Iranian drones targeted its territory, accusing Iran of exporting chaos and undermining regional stability. Since the war began, Tehran has repeatedly attacked neighboring Gulf states in retaliation for U.S. and Israeli attacks.
1: In the U.S., three firefighters have been killed. Two others were hurt as they battle fires on the Utah-Colorado border. ABC's Allison Kosick has more on the fire situation.
3: In Utah, dangerous, fast-moving wildfires are destroying homes and forcing evacuations. The Cottonwood Fire, the largest in the country, expanding. Southwest of Salt Lake City, the Maple Peak and Cherry fires merging into one. Firefighters making progress on the Iron Fire running parallel to the Cherry Fire.
1: In Kentucky, four people have been killed in flash flooding that's powered by heavy rains. Governor Andy Beshear said,
4: "We've seen 6 to 7 inches of rain in some parts of our Commonwealth, which has created dangerous conditions, flash floods, and I need you to be careful."
1: U.S. military equipment heading to Venezuela as the search continues for survivors of the powerful twin earthquakes. ABC's Marcus Moore has the latest.
5: The death toll has climbed past 1,400 people, more than 3,000 injured, and some 55,000 unaccounted for, according to a U.N. official. Researchers at Oregon State University estimate that nearly 60,000 buildings were damaged or destroyed by these back-to-back earthquakes.
1: President Trump's endorsed candidate Julia Letlow prevailed in Louisiana's Senate primary. 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
9: Today, mostly sunny with a 30% chance of showers and thunderstorms early. High, 92. Tonight, mostly clear with a low around 74. Monday, sunny with a high near 95. Monday night, mostly clear with a low around 75. Tuesday, sunny with a high near 96. Tuesday night, clear with a low around 75. Wednesday, sunny with a high near 95.
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0: with her signature song, It's Leanne Womack and A Hope You Dance, appearing on the finale of American Idol along with this season's winner, Hannah Harper, just last month and just yesterday as part of the grand finale show for Alan Jackson along with George Strait, Miranda Lambert, and plenty of others in Nashville, Tennessee at Nissan Stadium, also a part of the day as well. Coming up, some Brooks and Dunn and John Barry right here for you.
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0: It's a song from Ronnie Millsap that could be playing during the beginning of a spooky movie, but instead comes from the album Keyed Up and a top five hit, It's Stranger in My House. Good morning, I'm Jeff DeWeese. I'll be sharing some Jody Messina with you in just a bit, and also George Strait.
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2: Today, mostly sunny with a 30% chance of showers and thunderstorms early. High, 92. Tonight, mostly clear with a low around 74. Monday, sunny with a high near 95. Monday night, mostly clear with a low around 75. Tuesday, sunny with a high near 96. Tuesday night, clear with a low around 75. Wednesday, sunny with a high near 95.
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0: It's Money in the Bank from John Anderson, and it wasn't that many years ago that John started losing his hearing to the point where he thought he'd never be able to perform again, but thanks to some fine doctoring, he is back in shape once again, performing with the Bellamy Brothers at the Ryman Auditorium for their 50th anniversary celebration just this past week. Some Randy Travis and Marty Stewart are coming up next.
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3: It didn't matter what David was doing. He did it with all of his might. He was passionate about everything he did, whether it was playing his harp or writing psalms or tending to his sheep or fighting in a battle. You see his passion in the things that he wrote in his psalms. You can't help but see the feeling that he had throughout those. But there are also incidents in David's life that shows just how passionate he really was for God. And this morning I want to take one incident that we read from our Bible reading the plan this past week to look at how David had that passionate heart and how we, if we want to be a man after God's own heart, a woman after God's own heart, we also must have that same passion for God. And I want to begin in 1 Chronicles chapter 13. But before I do that, I want to set the stage for what's going on here. Now, David had now been king for some time, but over 40 years before David became king, the Philistines had captured the Ark of the Covenant, and they had taken it back to their Philistine temples and their cities. But after experiencing hardship, they received all these tumors and things like that. They decided they were going to send that back to the Levite town of Kiriath Jearim. Well, after gaining control of the entire nation, we come to 1 Chronicles chapter 13, and David's passion for the Lord was that now that he wanted to bring this Ark of the Covenant to Jerusalem. And so let's go ahead and read here in 1 Chronicles chapter 1, or 13 and verse 1. Then David consulted with the captains of the thousands and the hundreds and with every leader. And David said to all the assembly of Israel, "If it seems good to you, and if it is from Yahweh our God, let us send everywhere to our kinsmen who remain in all the land of Israel, also to the priests and the Levites who are with them in their cities with their pasture lands, that they may meet with us, and let us bring back the Ark of God to us, for we did not seek it in the days of Saul." Then all the assembly said that they would do so, for the thing was right in all the eyes of the people. So David assembled all Israel together from Shihor of Egypt, even to the entrance of Hamath, to bring the Ark of God from Kiriath Jearim. David and all Israel went up to Baalah, that is to Kiriath Jearim, which belongs to Judah, to bring up from there the Ark of God, Yahweh, who is enthroned above his cherubim, where his name is called. So here they decide they're going to bring back the Ark of the Covenant, as I mentioned. But as they're bringing the Ark to Jerusalem, I want you to notice what David was doing here in verse 8. David and all Israel were celebrating before God with all their might, even with songs and with lyres and harps, tambourines, cymbals, and with trumpets. I want you to notice here that David is celebrating with all of his might. With everything that he has among him, he is praising God. Now, I want you to understand that he uses the instruments of music that are often associated with joy in the Old Testament worship. That was something that was authorized under that covenant that they were in. You remember we're speaking on Sunday evenings in the book of Hebrews, and one of the things we see about the Old Testament is that it was a physical thing that pointed to a more substantial spiritual thing. And even the worship, such as sacrifices, were physical, very physical, but they pointed to a spiritual reality that we see under the new covenant. And the same thing happens in their music worship as well. A physical reality of even using instruments and tambourines and lyres and harps and things like that, that point to a spiritual reality that we now have in the New Testament. Now, under the system of worship that he was under, he did everything he did with all that he had, with all of his soul, with all of his strength, and with all his passionate heart. David was a worshiper that was on fire for the Lord. And let me suggest to you, brethren, that we need that kind of passion for Jesus even today. You know, Paul wrote in Romans chapter 12 and verse 11 that we're not to be lagging behind in diligence, but fervent in spirit. That means on fire in your spirit, serving the Lord with that fire. You know, when the scriptures talk about having a passion for God, there are a couple of terms that they often use to describe that passion, and that is hunger and thirst. For example, just as we read a moment ago and as we also sung in Psalm 42, the psalmist says in verse 1, as the deer pants for the water brooks, so my soul pants for you, O God. My soul thirsts for God, for the living God. When shall I come and appear before God? In the psalmist is feeling far away from God, maybe because of his sins. But he desires to be in the presence of God. He wants to be with God. And he describes it like a deer who's so thirsty after running, they come to the stream and they just want to gobble it up. They desire God so much. Very similar to that, in the Beatitudes, Jesus said in Matthew chapter 5 and verse 6, blessed are those who hunger and thirst for righteousness, for they shall be satisfied. We need to hunger and thirst for righteousness. You know, passion for God involves a hungering and a thirsting on our part where we desire to be close to God, so much so that it becomes the consuming passion in our lives. And I think that's what we see in David. It's the only thing that really matters to us. It's the only thing that we think about. If there's something in our way of getting to that water, to getting to that which we hunger for, to getting towards God, we remove it. We overcome it. We get past it. The problem is that many of us don't even know what it means to hunger and thirst. I think that's certainly the case physically. I don't know that many of us understand what it means to truly be hungry and truly be thirsty. And I'm talking about something outside of dieting or an exercise plan or outside of just missing a meal or maybe you're too busy or something like that. In this country, we have the privilege of not experiencing hunger like a lot of third world countries do. I doubt any of us over the last several decades really know what it means to be hungry and thirsty physically. But I'm really concerned that we don't know what that means spiritually either. Because what the psalmist talked about, what Jesus talked about in the Beatitudes is something much more deeper than just simply dragging yourselves out of bed on Sunday morning. It's a passion. It is a hunger for God. It's what David had. It's what we need to have. And if we do have this passion for God that he describes here, it's going to show up in several ways. First of all, it's going to show up in a single-mindedness for God. You know, the person who truly hungers and thirsts for righteousness won't allow himself to be distracted by anything else. You think about someone who's truly hungry. That's all they think about. And they're not distracted by anything else, that they're going to concentrate on that hunger and satisfying it. And that is the case if we're spiritually hungry as well, that we're not going to be distracted by the things of this world. Instead, we're going to be focused on what it is that takes that hunger away. In 1 Thessalonians chapter 5, verse 22, he says to abstain from every form of evil, which includes avoiding things that all perhaps not harmful in themselves would certainly spoil your spiritual appetite. It's kind of like snacking between meals. We tell our children, don't eat that candy right now because you won't be hungry for true nourishment when the time comes along. And I think the same is true in our spiritual appetite as well. We have to stay hungry. Don't fill ourselves with little snacks that are going to keep us away from feasting on God and his righteousness. Second of all, if we truly have a passion for God, then we're going to actively be pursuing it. Again, hungry people, physically hungry people, spend most of their time each day searching for food. Sure, they do other things as well, but their priority is always trying to fulfill that hunger. And so it must be with us spiritually. I tell you, some people get themselves so busy with worldly things that they starve themselves to death spiritually, with their jobs, with recreation, with sleeping or hobbies, or maybe just doing nothing at all, just doing whatever we want to do. If we really hunger and thirst after righteousness, if we're truly passionate for God, then we're going to spend our times accordingly. It means taking advantage of every opportunity for us to grow spiritually that is available. And if we're passionate for God, then we're going to spend time in Bible study and prayer. And you know, the Bible is God's direction on how to attain to righteousness. And if we truly hunger for righteousness, then we're naturally going to spend time in God's book on it. Can you imagine if you only ate once or twice a week? If you thought, just say, you know what, I'm just going to eat on Sundays and Wednesdays. That should be enough for us. No, it doesn't work that way. And it doesn't work that way spiritually either. Also, we need to pray frequently and regularly to the God who is of all righteousness, and ask him to help us in our quest to be righteous. 1 Thessalonians chapter 5 and verse 17 says for us to pray without ceasing. In other words, it needs to be a regular part of our lives, just like eating is. No one has to tell you, don't stop eating. Well, don't stop praying either. It needs to be as regular as physical eating is. Do we spend as much time in prayer as we do eating? Feeding our physical bodies instead of our spiritual bodies? And if we are passionate for God, like David, our passion is also going to be manifested in how we worship when we come together. In Psalm 122, verse 1, David said, I was glad when they said to me, let us go up to the house of the Lord. I was excited about it. You know, brethren often miss Sunday morning Bible study or Sunday night worship, maybe Wednesday evening Bible study. And I think the reason is because they lack a zeal, a passion for God. You know, when people aren't here, understand, besides extenuating circumstances, that it is because they simply don't care enough to be here. You know, Jesus said to the church in Laodicea in Revelation chapter 3 and verse 15, I know your deeds, that you're neither cold nor hot. I wish that you were cold or hot. So because you're lukewarm and neither hot nor cold, I will spit you out of my mouth. It's interesting here that the Lord says he would have you be one way or the other. Now, the Lord's not saying, I wish that you were cold, that you were dead and you never came to the Lord. But he is saying it is much easier if you are cold. You know, if a person is cold, they know that they're in error. They know that they can turn, that you're more likely to get them to repent. But lukewarm, the indifferent person, they don't care enough to even think about wanting to change. They can't be reached. They've convinced themselves that they're just simply fine the way they are. And that's the way it is for many who miss for various reasons. That attendance is just a small part of that, though. It's just a small manifestation. Understand that when a person stops coming for whatever reason, or maybe if they don't come, it's because they never had the passion for God even to begin with. They've convinced themselves that they're all right the way that they are. And they think, you know what, well, I may just barely slide into heaven, but at least I'll go to heaven. Brethren, it doesn't work that way. No one's just going to slide into heaven. Only those who have made the conscious effort to be with God will be there. Those who are passionate about God are the only ones who will be in his presence for eternity. And so when we're worshiping here, let's do it enthusiastically, like David. We're celebrating before the Lord. Put your whole heart into what you say, what you do in our worship here, in the songs that we sing. But let me tell you also that if we have a passion for God, then we're also going to tell others about it as well, as we sang this morning. Salvation has been brought down. We need to bring that then to other people. In Psalm 22 and verse 22, David says, I will tell of your name to my brethren. In the midst of the assembly, I will praise you. In Psalm 145 and verse 6, he says, men shall speak of the power of your awesome acts, and I will tell of your greatness. That's what we need to do, going around speaking of the greatness of God. You know, in Romans chapter 10 and verse 1, Paul said, brethren, my heart's desire and my prayer to God for them, for the Jewish nation, is for their salvation. I desire deeply that they be saved. Is that our desire for the others around us? And unfortunately, Paul's attitude is different from a lot of Christians today. There was a Barner research survey that was done not too long ago that found that only about half, or about 53%, of people who call themselves born-again Christians feel a sense of responsibility to tell other people about their faith. I don't know how that compares to previous generations, but I have a feeling it's a lot less. In Acts chapter 8 and verse 4, you remember the church there, as they were scattered, they went everywhere preaching the gospel of Jesus Christ. But it seems that we're just content to disagree with other people and go on our way. You know, the culture of America today is, you do your thing and I'll do my thing, and you leave me alone, I'll leave you alone. But I want you to understand, people are just as lost as ever. And I don't mean that we need to throw ourselves on people. I don't mean that we need to go annoy them or anything like that. That's not the way that Jesus would do things. But I want you to understand, there are people out there that are looking for meaning. There are people who are out there who are living unfulfilled lives. And they're looking for direction and some sense of purpose. And brethren, we have the answers. We have the solutions in God's Word. We just need the passion to tell them about it. So what's happened to our passion for the lost? I think we've embraced the postmodernism or the political correctness that so many people around us have taken on. And we've watered down doctrines that separate us And we've accepted maybe the idea that all roads lead to heaven. The person with a true heart for God sees other people as God does, and that is a sinner who's in need of a Savior. And one who has a passionate heart for God is one that's eager to tell other people about the great Savior that we have found. That's the kind of passion that David had and that we need as well. Now, brethren, I hate to paint with a broad brush, I do, but maybe if there's one thing that is often true about congregations of the Lord's people today, is that it lacks this passion that David had. That we have so many things that we're involved in that the things of God get pushed back on the back burner. Wouldn't it be great if we were people who were just enthusiastic about the things of God as we are about our hobbies, about our favorite television programs, our favorite Netflix programs, our sports, our politics, our exercise routines? Imagine what would happen if we had that same passion for God, that our schedules would be changed to make time for God. That people would worship vibrantly and alive. That people would be attentive and responsive. That people would invest large blocks of time in developing and growing in their relationship with God. Not just here, but at home as well. That they would sacrifice in order to invest in the things of God. That they would set aside time for Bible study. And they would seek out Bible study. Seek out opportunities to learn and grow in the Lord. Like those new grandparents, you've seen them that go around and they just pull out the pictures and they just talk about their little ones. They're so excited about that. We would do the same, constantly talking about the Lord, even the people who maybe aren't really that interested. We need to have a passion that David had for his God. But I want you to understand that the Bible doesn't try to paint David in a perfect light. Instead, it paints David in an honest light. It doesn't try to just make these heroes of the Bible so great. It tells us what their real lives are. And I hope you've seen that in our Bible reading plans. We've read through the life of David. David struggled with many of the same things that we do. One thing David could not be accused of is not having a passionate heart. But one thing he was guilty of in this passage was misguided passion. Because David was very passionate about bringing the Ark of the Covenant to Jerusalem. As we mentioned in verse 8, he is celebrating before the Lord with all of his heart. But if you back up one verse, you'll see that they transported the Ark in an unscriptural way. Let's go back to verse 7 now. They carried the Ark of God on a new cart from the house of Abinadab, and Uzzah and Ahio drove the cart. Now, it's very possible that they got this idea from the Philistines, because remember, they sent it back to Kiriath-Jearim on a cart that was pulled by oxen, and maybe they figured, you know, if that's the way that it came to us, then maybe that's all right to do. However, we learn that God holds his people to a better and a higher standard. And the ones who were put in charge of this, as it says here, are two people by the name of Uzzah and Ahio. And the trip started out fine. Again, in verse 8, they're going along, everybody is celebrating, but as they're going down the road, they run into an issue. Verse 9 says that when they came to the threshing floor of Kidon, that Uzzah put out his hand to hold the ark, because the oxen nearly upset it. You know, it looks like as they're going along, they hit this bump, and the ark looks like it's about to fall off the cart. So Uzzah does the natural thing, that he puts out his hand to steady the ark to keep it from falling on the ground. But when he touched it, notice what happened in verse 10. Then the anger of Yahweh burned against Uzzah, so he struck him down because he put his hand to the ark, and he died there before God. You know, the problem with this story is that it's so unnatural to us, isn't it? Why would an all-loving, good God strike down a man who's trying to protect his holy furniture, the Ark of the Covenant? Wasn't that a good thing? I mean, wasn't he just trying to help? Did God not appreciate the passion of David and the Israelites in transporting this ark back to their home? It almost seems offensive to us that God would choose to kill Uzzah for something that seems so trivial as touching the Ark of the Covenant. After all, Uzzah's trying to help, isn't he? Didn't he have good intentions? He's trying to keep the ark from falling off. Why would God kill him? And that's what many people ask today. Do you want to serve a God that just goes around striking people down? Well, first of all, I don't know that God just goes around striking people down, but that's not the best way to ask the question. Why did God strike Uzzah down? Because even though David was passionate about transporting the ark, he didn't do it in a way that pleased God. The Ark of Covenant was to be treated holy because God is a holy God. It was considered so holy that only the high priest could enter into the most holy place where the Ark of the Covenant was and see the ark, and only then once a year. So God designed the ark so that it would be moved in a holy way. At the base of the ark, there were these four little ringlets on each corner that allowed golden poles to be slid through there so that the priest, the Levites, could pick up that and carry it on their shoulders. And only the Kohathites, that was a particular family of the tribe of Levi, were in charge of that. Only they were allowed to transport it on their shoulders. And the ark was to be covered with porpoise skins so that no one could see it as they transported it. And God had decreed that the penalty for violating any of those commands, according to Numbers chapter 4, was that they would be death. Why is all that? The reason is because it represented the very presence of God. And our God is a holy God, a separate God, and is to be treated as holy and reverent. But instead of transporting the ark in a way that pleased God, what David does here is what seems right to him. I want you to go back just for a moment in verse 2, and I want you to notice who he appeals to. In 1 Chronicles, he has this great idea in verse 13 and verse 2. David said to all the assembly of Israel, "If it seems good to you, and if it is from Yahweh our God." Now, I love that last part of there, but he doesn't even need that first part, "if it seems good to you." It doesn't matter if it seems good to the people, because it did seem good to the people. In verse 4, all the assembly said that they would do so, for the thing was right, notice, in the eyes of the people. But there's never an appeal to the Lord to see how he would do it. I want you to understand this is often the standard of authority for people, what seems right in their own eyes, whatever feels good. There are some people who say, you know, it just doesn't seem like this is the way we ought to do it. This is what we need to do. It doesn't seem like God would do this. It doesn't seem like this. Or maybe I know I'm saved because I feel that I'm saved. And they claim the Holy Spirit is personally leading them. I want you to understand the Holy Spirit does guide us today, but not like that. Some people say, I know this is what God wants me to do. Well, how do you know that? Because the Bible over and over warns us of the danger of trusting in our feelings. In Proverbs chapter 14, verse 12, there's a way that seems right to a man, but the end of its death. Proverbs 28 and verse 26, he who trusts in his own heart is a fool, but he who walks wisely will be delivered. Jeremiah said, "Oh, I know, O Lord, that a man's way is not in himself, nor is it in a man who walks to direct his own steps." We can never figure this out on our own. We need the creator of all universe to tell us. In Jeremiah 17 verse 9, the heart is more deceitful than all else. It is desperately sick. Who can understand it? And we understand from Isaiah chapter 55, verses 8 and 9, that God's ways are higher than our ways. It's not always the way that we would think it would be. By all means, let us have a passion for God, but let us not be led by our heart. Let us be led by the Word of God. You know, it's possible for us today to have a passionate heart for God and the things of God, yet be far off. And that isn't hard to illustrate, is it? You think about the Islamic religion. Don't they have a passion for their God? You bet they do. So much passion it allows them to get into an airplane and fly into a building without any thought of it. And Mormons are passionate for their faith, are they not? I mean, they give up 2 years of their young lives to go on missions and that sort of thing. Sometimes their commitment puts us to shame. They have zeal. And they work hard at telling other people about their beliefs. They let their faith sometimes permeate every aspect of their lives. I want to tell you, these groups are passionate for their faith, but their faith is wrong. And Paul could relate to that. Remember in Philippians chapter 3 and verse 6, he says, "As to zeal, I was a persecutor of the church." He's laying out all of his credentials that he put aside to become a Christian in Philippians chapter 3. And he says, you know what? When it comes to zeal, I was about as zealous as it is. I was on fire for the Lord. So much so, I was going around killing Christians. And the Jews of the first century, they would also fall into this category. Romans chapter 10 and verse 2 says, "I testify about them," that is the Jewish nation, "that they have a zeal for God, but not in accordance with knowledge." And I want to tell you, there are many religious groups today who are very passionate about what they do, but I want you to understand, passion is not all that matters. Maybe God doesn't strike down a church today like he did with Uzzah, but he is just as concerned about us doing the things that please him and not just things that seem right to us. It doesn't matter if it seems good to us. What matters is it right in God's eyes? But it's not just for churches and religious groups. Even individuals in the correct faith can fall into this trap of misplaced passion. There are a lot of religious people, and they want to develop a relationship with God. But let's make sure that we do everything that we do, whether it's in our marriage or raising children or at our work, not just do it passionately, but according to God's will. Don't just do it with all your heart, but do it the right way. Now, fortunately, David is a man after God's own heart, and that led him to change his actions, but not at first. Immediately after Uzzah is struck down, David responded like many of us would have. In verse 11, David became angry because the Lord's outburst against Uzzah, so he called that place Perez Uzzah to this day, the breakout or breakthrough of Uzzah. You know, once again, David has passion here. And that passion boiled over in him, but again, it's directed in the wrong way. But very quickly here, the man of God, man after God's own heart, began to learn the lesson that he's supposed to learn from this incident. And verse 12 says, David was afraid of God that day, reverence, an awe towards God, saying, how can I bring the ark of God home to me? How can I do this the right way? He learned to fear God, and as a result, he temporarily abandoned the transportation of the ark, and he left the ark in the house of Obed-Edom for 3 months. That fear led to obedience. And 3 months later, what David decides to do is he's going to bring the Ark of the Covenant to Jerusalem again. He's going to try it. But this time his approach was completely different. He made sure that he had all the proper people and the proper procedure for moving it. The right people using the right equipment. No cart this time. So when you skip over to chapter 15, in verse 2, this time David says, no one is to carry the ark of God but the Levites. For Yahweh chose them to carry the ark of God and minister to him forever. And so when we fear the Lord, we will have that change of heart. And we will do what is right. The fear of the Lord is the beginning of knowledge.
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Oak Ridge Boys, Garth Brooks, George Strait, and Martina McBride? 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

0: The title cut of his second album, and for Alan Jackson, a number one hit, Don't Rock the Jukebox, also went on to become the number one song of the year, too. Good morning, I'm Jeff DeWeese, some Waylon Jennings on the way, and some Oak Ridge Boys in just a bit, too.
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4: Today, mostly sunny with a 30% chance of showers and thunderstorms early. High, 92. Tonight, mostly clear with a low around 74. Monday, sunny with a high near 95. Monday night, mostly clear with a low around 75. Tuesday, sunny with a high near 96. Tuesday night, clear with a low around 75. Wednesday, sunny with a high near 95.
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1: She was storming through the house that day, and I could tell she was leaving. 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

0: Miss Mary Chapin Carpenter with He Thinks He'll Keep Her. Yeah, does he now? This is Classic Country 94.7 WBIO, where we believe in Owensboro. And you farmers and ranchers, we're up with you before the sun comes up with Cromwell Ag Radio 520 every weekday morning, brought to you by Jeff Nally and the Cromwell Ag Network.
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0: Here's Atlanta, that sweet country music here on our Country Music Weekend get together. We were talking about the new smash hit Marshals, another Taylor Sheridan Yellowstone spinoff, and answering some questions that fans had. If you didn't get to see it, it's on CBS, on streaming on Paramount, so you can catch up on all those episodes over the summer before this fall. Hopefully this fall. It may be the first of next year before Marshals comes back, because CBS hasn't given us a date yet. Is Monica Dutton a character on Marshals? No. Monica died of cancer during the period between the time of the end of Yellowstone and the beginning of Marshals, providing an interesting plot line about how toxins leaching from the mine caused numerous deaths on the reservation. Will Riley Green appear on Marshals Season 2? No, they killed him off, and the only way that he could return is in flashbacks. And is there going to be a trailer for Marshals Season 2? Well, no, not as of yet. So far, CBS hasn't released any details about Marshals Season 2 beyond confirming that it is coming back. Paramount announced that production began last month in Utah, and the new season, the new season, slated to premiere this fall. Marshals will be on CBS first, and then stream on Paramount Plus.
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1: Today, mostly sunny with a 30% chance of showers and thunderstorms early. High, 92. Tonight, mostly clear with a low around 74. Monday, sunny with a high near 95. Monday night, mostly clear with a low around 75. Tuesday, sunny with a high near 96. Tuesday night, clear with a low around 75. Wednesday, sunny with a high near 95.
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0: Billy Dean and only here for a little while on our Country Music Sunday get-together. Be right back with my first Texas-sized music set of the day. Now, I'm going to kick it off with some Reba right after this.
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0: Miles Gee, and fireworks after the show. And on Sunday, Ben Fuller. If I got Jesus. Josh Baldwin. Megan Woods. And Don Reddy. 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
2: Today, mostly sunny with a 30% chance of showers and thunderstorms early. High, 92. Tonight, mostly clear with a low around 74. Monday, sunny with a high near 95. Monday night, mostly clear with a low around 75. Tuesday, sunny with a high near 96. Tuesday night, clear with a low around 75. Wednesday, sunny with a high near 95.
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1: Here's Eddie Raven and Joe Knows How to Live here on our Country Music Weekend get-together. We have a couple, several birthdays in country music. These two artists, born today and now dead, in 1924 in Waverly, Tennessee, George Morgan was born. He had the number one 1949 hit, Candy Kisses. In 74, he was the last person to sing live on stage at the Ryman Auditorium before the Grand Ole Opry moved to their new digs at the Grand Ole Opry House. And a week later, he was the first to sing on that stage. We lost George Morgan July 7th of 1975. He was only 51. And in 1947, in Kingsport, Tennessee, Kim Williams, the songwriter, was born. He wrote hits for Randy Travis, Joe Diffie, Reba McEntire, Garth Brooks. And Williams named ASCAP's Country Songwriter of the Year in 94 and won the CMA Song of the Year Award for Three Wooden Crosses in 2003. He was inducted into the Songwriters Hall of Fame in 2012 and died on February 11th of 2016 at 59 years old.
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Oak Ridge Boys, Garth Brooks, George Strait, and Martina McBride? 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

0: Here's John Anderson with I Got It Made here on our Country Music Weekend get-together. Eric Church hasn't been on the road much since the end of his Free the Machine tour back in April. Man, what a great tour that was. Eric did make a surprise appearance last week with Kenny Chesney, who kicked off his 2026 run of residency shows at the Las Vegas Sphere. Maybe one of the most famous arenas now in the world. The duo kicked things off by performing When I See This Bar, a song from Kenny's 2013 album, Life on a Rock. They frequently performed that together when Eric was opening for Kenny on the Big Revival tour. Then they broke out a couple of Eric Church's songs, but not without a hiccup. As Eric began to sing his biggest hit, Springsteen, he only got one line into that song before he forgot the words in front of everybody at the Sphere. He got on the mic talking to Kenny and said, "It's always good to forget your biggest hit." Kenny recalled a time when he forgot the words to one of his songs and looked down at the crowd to see a fan holding them up on a phone for him. So when they re-racked at the Sphere, Kenny looked out to the audience, found a phone that had Eric's lyrics on it, and gave Eric Church that phone so he could remember the words to Springsteen.
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5: Today, mostly sunny with a 30% chance of showers and thunderstorms early. High, 92. Tonight, mostly clear with a low around 74. Monday, sunny with a high near 95. Monday night, mostly clear with a low around 75. Tuesday, sunny with a high near 96. Tuesday night, clear with a low around 75. Wednesday, sunny with a high near 95.
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0: They're the Judds here on our Country Music Weekend get-together. I'm Doyle King, and I'll be right back with another Texas-sized music set. Dolly is going to kick that off next with "What You Come In Here Looking Like That."
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4: Today, mostly sunny with a 30% chance of showers and thunderstorms early. High, 92. Tonight, mostly clear with a low around 74. Monday, sunny with a high near 95. Monday night, mostly clear with a low around 75. Tuesday, sunny with a high near 96. Tuesday night, clear with a low around 75. Wednesday, sunny with a high near 95.
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0: Here's Clint Black and his good run of bad luck here on our Country Music Weekend. I'm Doyle King, and I've got another Texas-sized music set coming up. We're going to kick it off with Mel McDaniel's Louisiana Saturday Night right after this.
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0: Josh Baldwin, Megan Woods, and Don Reddy. 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
3: Today, mostly sunny with a 30% chance of showers and thunderstorms early. High, 92. Tonight, mostly clear with a low around 74. Monday, sunny with a high near 95. Monday night, mostly clear with a low around 75. Tuesday, sunny with a high near 96. Tuesday night, clear with a low around 75. Wednesday, sunny with a high near 95.
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0: They're the Bellamy Brothers here on our Country Music Weekend get-together. Big birthday today, this artist from Lubbock, Texas, born in 1951, Lloyd Maines, the record producer, musician, and songwriter. Best known as a pedal steel player, Maines is a multi-instrumentalist who has toured and recorded as a member of the Joe Eli Band. Maines won a Grammy for Best Country Album in 2003 as producer of the Dixie Chicks album, Home. And the father of Natalie Maines, lead singer of the Chicks, he was instrumental in bringing the current lineup of bandmates together in 1995. Born today in 1966 in Nashville, Texas, Bobby Bear Jr., son of Bobby Bear Sr., naturally. It was 1974 when Bobby was only eight. He and his father were both nominated for a Grammy for the song Daddy, What If?, the song written by Shel Silverstein. And today in Albemarle, North Carolina, in 1986, Kelly Pickler was born. Lordy, lordy, look who's 40. Kelly Pickler, who gained fame as a contestant on the fifth season of American Idol. Her debut album, Small Town Girl, had three singles on the charts, Red High Heels, I Wonder, and Things That Never Cross a Man's Mind. Happy birthday, Kelly Pickler, who's 40.
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0: There's Alabama here on our Country Music Weekend. Kenny Chesney believes that songwriting and fishing have a whole lot in common. The country music star recently sat down with legendary producer Rick Rubin on his show Tetragrammaton. The two got to talking about songwriting. I've always said, Kenny said, that writing songs was a lot like fishing. You can go out there one day, you ain't getting nothing. But then there's one day where it's just magic. Well, we're at the mercy of whatever it is. That's where songs come from for me, whatever the source is. And people go on writing camps, and I get that. Or we're going to make an appointment to write a song. I get that, too. But the best songs come when they're lived.
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5: Today, mostly sunny with a 30% chance of showers and thunderstorms early. High, 92. Tonight, mostly clear with a low around 74. Monday, sunny with a high near 95. Monday night, mostly clear with a low around 75. Tuesday, sunny with a high near 96. Tuesday night, clear with a low around 75. Wednesday, sunny with a high near 95.
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0: Mike DeBusky, at least four deaths have been confirmed in those Kentucky floods, the state's governor says. Today, the threat continues, with experts concerned the saturated ground could lead to more flash flooding. ABC's Andrew Dimbert has more.
1: Across central and eastern Kentucky, roads remain washed out, trees are down. Governor Andy Beshear is urging people to stay off the roads, off these flooded roads, reminding Kentuckians that driving in these conditions could be life-threatening.
0: Kentucky is under a state of emergency. Several major wildfires burning in Utah right now. The Cottonwood Fire is still 0% contained and has scorched more than 90,000 acres. Dr. Mark LeDuc in Beaver, Utah says his Ring camera captured the fast-moving blaze.
2: Within seconds, completely surrounding kind of the trees around my cabin. I've never seen anything like that. I didn't know fire could do that.
0: There is some positive news on the Iron Fire, with crews there saying they've reached a point where they can start redirecting resources to some of the other fires burning in the state. Signed just over a week ago, the U.S.-Iran Memorandum of Understanding is showing signs of strain, with both countries exchanging new military strikes overnight. And now, word from Israel.
3: Overnight, Israel's Prime Minister Netanyahu said he's sending a delegation to Washington to weigh in on those nuclear talks with Iran. Israel is not a part of that U.S.-Iran deal, and it remains concerned that it gives Iran too many concessions.
0: ABC News senior White House correspondent Selena Wang. The death toll in Venezuela has now topped 1,400 on day four of the rescue and recovery effort after last week's devastating earthquakes.
4: The U.S. Southern Command has brought in military aircraft, a C-17 and Chinook helicopters to aid in the operation, and rescuers right now are in those critical hours to find as many survivors as they can.
0: ABC's Marcus Moore on the Foreign Desk. 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
9: Today, mostly sunny with a 30% chance of showers and thunderstorms early. High, 92. Tonight, mostly clear with a low around 74. Monday, sunny with a high near 95. Monday night, mostly clear with a low around 75. Tuesday, sunny with a high near 96. Tuesday night, clear with a low around 75. Wednesday, sunny with a high near 95.
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0: Miles Gee, and fireworks after the show. And on Sunday, Ben Fuller,
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0: Josh Baldwin, Megan Woods, and Don Reddy. 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

0: Here's Kenny Rogers with Love, or something like it, here on our Country Music Weekend. My Facebook post of the day features Brad Paisley and Miranda Lambert teaming up on a song called Someone Else's Arms. It's part of Brad's current ongoing project, Tackle Box. And rather than dropping a traditional album all at once, he's putting out unreleased tracks from the vault that are either from his 90s catalog or were written more recently and inspired by that sound. Brad explained, "I see this project as never-ending. It's almost like the fans have a direct link to my Dropbox or to a playlist that never ends. We're calling it Tackle Box because it's full of hooks, country lyric hooks. Just wait till you hear it." On my Facebook post of the day, Someone Else's Arms, Brad Paisley and Miranda Lambert. Up now on my Facebook, Doyle, spelled D-O-Y-L-E, Doyle King on Facebook. Feel free to give me a like and a follow. Shoot me a friend request. I'll be your friend. You know, you got a friend on the radio right here.
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5: Today, mostly sunny with a 30% chance of showers and thunderstorms early. High, 92. Tonight, mostly clear with a low around 74. Monday, sunny with a high near 95. Monday night, mostly clear with a low around 75. Tuesday, sunny with a high near 96. Tuesday night, clear with a low around 75. Wednesday, sunny with a high near 95.
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0: That's Martina McBride wrapping up that set and my time with you today. I'll be back with another Texas-sized music set, then back on the air tomorrow night. Roseanne Cash kicks off our Texas-sized music set with 7-Year Ache right after this.
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A service

0: Well, a band formed in California right there using some of the members of early rock groups there. That is Desert Rose Band and Hello Trouble. I'm Lou Jones. We also heard from Garth Brooks back there, Friends in Low Places. And I hope I have a friend with you, not necessarily in a low place, but wherever we're residing together here on the radio. Leanne Rimes is on the way. Keep it set.
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Oak Ridge Boys, Garth Brooks, George Strait, and Martina McBride? 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

0: Country, 94.7 WBIO. That is Vern Gosson. That just about does it. It's Lou Jones. And you can listen on Alexa. 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Then all you have to do is say, Alexa, play 94.7 WBIO. Clay Walker coming up next. 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
5: Today, mostly sunny with a 30% chance of showers and thunderstorms early. High, 92. Tonight, mostly clear with a low around 74. Monday, sunny with a high near 95. Monday night, mostly clear with a low around 75. Tuesday, sunny with a high near 96. Tuesday night, clear with a low around 75. Wednesday, sunny with a high near 95.
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0: Well, it depends on what kind of fertilizer you use as to how that good that rose garden might be. That is Lynn Anderson right there. Alabama before that, 40-hour week for a living, and Clay Walker, Live, Laugh, Love. It is Lou Jones. Thank you for joining me. We've got great classy country, including Sawyer Brown, next.
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0: in Kentucky this weekend.
1: Some counties got hit with almost record amounts of rain in very short periods of time.
0: Governor Andy Beshear out with an update on that severe weather that's prompted evacuations and power outages across much of the state. He says at least 4 people have died this weekend, and there have been more than 60 water rescues so far. Luckily, most of the rain is on its way out right now. Unfortunately, it's going to be replaced by some severe heat, with experts warning a dangerous heat wave is going to impact over 100 million people over the next few days. Triple-digit temperatures are expected from Kansas all the way up through Massachusetts. New York Governor Kathy Hochul speaking today.
2: Our meteorologists are forecasting dangerous heat starting Tuesday through Friday, with Wednesday and Thursday expected to be the hottest days. In many parts of our state, that'll exceed over 100 degrees. And because the overnight temperatures are expected to be still elevated, many New Yorkers will not have the opportunity to really cool down after sunset.
0: In the West, many locations have seen a notable improvement in fire weather conditions today, though it is still dry, which means red flag warnings are still up for portions of Utah, Colorado, Arizona, and New Mexico. Americans are getting ready to hit the roads and the skies for the 4th of July holiday. ABC's Andrew Dimbert at Newark International Airport says the travel rush is already starting to pick up.
3: The TSA expecting to screen some 18.7 million passengers at airport security checkpoints starting Tuesday through July 6th, with the busiest day expected to be Thursday, July 2nd, when more than 3 million people are projected to fly.
0: AAA forecasting a record 72.2 million Americans will travel at least 50 miles for the holiday. And the death toll in Venezuela has risen again, according to officials from that country. It now stands at 1,450. 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

0: Miles Gee, and fireworks after the show. And on Sunday, Ben Fuller,
1: if I got Jesus,
0: Josh Baldwin, Megan Woods, and Don Reddy. 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
3: Today, mostly sunny with a 30% chance of showers and thunderstorms early. High, 92. Tonight, mostly clear with a low around 74. Monday, sunny with a high near 95. Monday night, mostly clear with a low around 75. Tuesday, sunny with a high near 96. Tuesday night, clear with a low around 75. Wednesday, sunny with a high near 95.

0: It is Shenandoah. Janie Baker's Love Slave. Well, it doesn't hurt to take her a cup of nice coffee once in a while there. Rodney Crowell before that, and a Rodney Crowell song that we haven't played in a while. Thought we would dig around and find a good one for you, and that's the one. What Kind of Love? Coming up next with Lou Jones, Wynonna Judd. Keep it right here.
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0: Well, back in 1981, that one was number one, top of the charts there for 2 weeks. There's No Getting Over Me. And it also won the Grammy for 1981 for the Best Male Vocal of the Year. Ronnie Millsap, Diamond Reel before that, That's What I Get for Loving You. We heard from Wynonna Judd, and I Saw the Light. It is Lou Jones, if I didn't mention that, and Tim McGraw is on the way next.
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4: Today, mostly sunny with a 30% chance of showers and thunderstorms early. High, 92. Tonight, mostly clear with a low around 74. Monday, sunny with a high near 95. Monday night, mostly clear with a low around 75. Tuesday, sunny with a high near 96. Tuesday night, clear with a low around 75. Wednesday, sunny with a high near 95.
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0: It is Brian White, Someone Else's Star. We also heard from the Forrester Sisters, Justin Case and Tim McGraw, My Next 30 Years. It is Lou Jones here. Now, Tim McGraw is doing some Eastern touring in early July here. He's doing upstate New York on the 9th, and then Holmdel, if I said that right, New Jersey. Never been there. And he's also touring Hershey, Pennsylvania on several nights in early July. On the way, Ricky Skaggs, keep it right here.
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0: 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That is Ed Bruce and My First Taste of Texas. It's Lou Jones here. Wake up for the markets before the sun does. You're going to catch the morning edition of Cromwell Ag Radio 520 every weekday with the latest ag news, insights, updates to kickstart your day. You can stay with us all the day long. All the way up to the closing markets at 3 p.m. Thanks to Jeff Nally and the Cromwell Ag Network. Coming up next, Nitty Gritty Dirt Band, Don't Go Away.
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0: Well, when I say a song by the Juice, I'm not talking about the guy to whom the glove didn't fit. That is Juice Newton and Queen of Hearts, Brooks and Dunn before they rocked my world, Little Country Girl, and Charlie Rich, Rolling with the Flow. It is Lou Jones, rolling with your Sunday flow here with the best in classic country. And coming up, David Ball. Stay right where you are.
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0: News. I'm Wayne Cabot. Weekend warfare. Israel renewing its attacks on Lebanon and in the Gaza Strip, where a 13-year-old girl is among the four people reported killed. Israel's Prime Minister Netanyahu and Defense Minister Katz saying the U.S. was informed in advance of this strike today in southern Lebanon. In the wider Middle East war, a senior Trump administration official tells ABC Selena Wang that the U.S. and Iran are still talking, despite escalating attacks in the past couple of days.
1: President Trump posting the U.S. struck Iranian missile and drone storage locations and coastal radar sites, adding, "There may come a point when we are no longer able to be reasonable and will be forced to militarily complete the job that we very successfully started." That strike was in response to an Iranian drone hitting a tanker earlier on Saturday, the second attack on a ship crossing the Strait of Hormuz in just days.
0: The hottest heat wave of the year hits this week, with 100 million people sweltering in feels-like temps in the triple digits, first in the Great Lakes to the Gulf Coast, then the East Coast midweek, including New York. Governor Kathy Hochul.
2: Our meteorologists are forecasting dangerous heat starting Tuesday through Friday, with Wednesday and Thursday expected to be the hottest days.
0: Right now, heat warnings are up in Minneapolis, Chicago, Green Bay, Kansas City, Des Moines. The Princess of Wales just climbed the three highest peaks in the UK in 24 hours. Kate Middleton raising money for holistic cancer treatment, climbing 10,000 vertical feet total.
3: Lots of people have asked me why I'm doing this challenge, and partly it's personal. I'm so grateful to be here, to be strong enough to walk these hills. But more importantly, it's to give something back.
0: She says she personally knows how difficult the challenge is for those with cancer. Canada celebrating a win on the first day of the knockout round of the World Cup, knocking out South Africa. 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

0: Bailey and the boys right there, and a fool such as I, me, I try to stay away from mirrors on that thought. That Josh Turner before that, bringing us up into the early 2000s, that is Your Man. It is Lou Jones here, and I've got Alan Jackson on the way. Keep it right here.
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0: Ashlyn Kraft, Miles Gee, and fireworks after the show. And on Sunday, Ben Fuller,
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2: From ABC News, I'm Wayne Cabot. Three Colorado firefighters have been killed battling the Snyder Mesa fire at the Utah-Colorado border. One of seven fires burning across Utah. Only the Iron Fire is somewhat contained. The rest are growing, despite the efforts by the Utah Forest Service, where official Paige Panuco explains the challenge.
3: In the fire world, there's the fire triangle. It has air and heat and fuel. And we can't control the air and we can't control the heat, but we can try to control the fuel. So when these crews go out, they're trying their darndest to remove the fuel so it keeps the fire from spreading.
2: Four people have died in Kentucky from torrential rains, triggering dozens of water rescues. Governor Andy Beshear declaring a state of emergency.
4: Bridges have been wiped out, entire roads have been wiped away, and there is still standing and moving water. And sadly, at least one of our deaths was because someone attempted to drive through it.
2: Some counties hit with record or near record rainfall. Israel says its forces took out a terror tunnel in southern Lebanon today, giving the U.S. warning of it. ABC's Selena Wang says Israel is not pleased with the U.S. Memorandum of Understanding with Israel.
5: Overnight, Israel's Prime Minister Netanyahu said he's sending a delegation to Washington to weigh in on those nuclear talks with Iran. Israel is not a part of that U.S.-Iran deal, and it remains concerned that it gives Iran too many concessions.
2: That Memorandum of Understanding is with Iran, of course. Vladimir Putin is acknowledging for the first time that Russia is facing fuel shortages after continued heavy drone attacks by Ukraine. Russia is hoping that by cutting off fuel, it will cut off Moscow's revenue for its invasion now in its fifth year. Joy erupting from emergency rescuers on the fourth day of digging through fallen buildings in Venezuela, pulling a man out alive from the rubble from earthquakes that have killed more than 1,400 people. 50,000 more are listed as missing. You're listening to ABC News.
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11: Tonight, mostly clear with a low around 74. Monday, sunny with a high near 95. Monday night, mostly clear with a low around 75. Tuesday, sunny with a high near 96. Tuesday night, clear with a low around 75. Wednesday, sunny with a high near 95. Wednesday night, mostly clear with a low around 77. Thursday, sunny with a high near 95.
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0: 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It is Reba McEntire, and Why Do We Want What We Know We Can't Have? 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And your host is Brian Basham. Coming up next, Dwight Yoakam. 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

0: Austin Found, Brooks and Dunn right there. Martina McBride before that, and this one's for the girls. Also, Dwight Yoakam and Little Sister. It is Lou Jones. Now, back to Brooks and Dunn. They are doing a tour on the 17th of June. They're going to be in Baltimore. And speaking of being on the road, Willie Nelson has that song coming right up.
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3: Tonight, mostly clear with a low around 74. Monday, sunny with a high near 95. Monday night, mostly clear with a low around 75. Tuesday, sunny with a high near 96. Tuesday night, clear with a low around 75. Wednesday, sunny with a high near 95. Wednesday night, mostly clear with a low around 77. Thursday, sunny with a high near 95.
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0: Echoes of Southern Rock right there. That is Black Hawk, and I'm not strong enough to say no. They're George Strait before that, Ace in the Hole, and Willie Nelson with the proverbial On the Road Again. I'm Lou Jones, still carrying forth with great classy country here with Dolly Parton on the way next.
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